And welcome to Growing Together on the Air. I'm Bogdana, an empowering life coach and founder of the Growing Together movement. And today, I want to start with one very simple word. A word we use all the time. A word that sounds completely harmless. Later. I will do it later. I will think about this later. When the children are grow older, when work is quieter, when I have more money, when I feel more confident, when life finally gives me a little bit of space. Later. Have you ever noticed how easily we say this word? Because later doesn't sound like no. If I say, no, I'm never going to do this, it feels final, right? I may question it, I may argue with myself, I may even get angry, but later. Later sounds responsible, temporary, almost comfortable. I haven't given up, I'm just waiting. But today, I want to ask you something. How long has you later already listed? A week? 6 months? 3 years? 10? Well, welcome to Growing Together on the Air. Today we are talking about the parts of our lives we keep postponing and what might actually be happened under that word later. I know that a full life looks like children, work, bills, messages, appointments, people who need something, a house that somehow become messy again 5 minutes after you just cleaning up. And if you're a mother, you probably know this special magic. You can't sit down with a cup of tea. And, you know, you're just thinking, okay, I'm just relax for 5 minutes, but suddenly someone needs you. Just 5 minutes before, that doesn't know you, doesn't want you, but just when you sit down, this moment, you can hear it. Mom! This is a real life. And I don't want you to sit here behind a microphone and tell you, you just put yourself first. Because sometimes we just simply can't. Sometimes your children genuinely needs you. Sometimes there is a bill to pay. Sometimes you have a deadline. Your body may be tired. And in a busy season of life, you're simply doing what needs to be done, looking after people. Your love is not a problem. Being responsible is not a weakness. Motherhood is not something we need to escape from to find ourselves. I don't believe that. But I do think there is important questions we often avoid. When did a busy season become your permanent way of living? Because there is a definitions. You know, there is a difference between right now, I need to focus on this, and my life can wait. One is decision, the other can quietly become a habit. The interesting of this, you may not feel lost. I know we hear this phrase a lot, like, I'm lost myself. Many women don't wake up one morning and suddenly announce, oh, I won't, I just feeling like I have lost myself. No, life is usually much quieter than that. You wake up, you do what needs to be done, you answer the message, organize the children, go to work, help someone, remember the appointment everybody else for

God, you make a plan, then change that plan because something happened. And at the end of the day, you're tired. Tomorrow it comes, you do it again. Nothing is dramatically wrong, but something doesn't feel fully right either. You may look at another woman studying and think, I would love to do something like that. But then you just keep scrolling. You hear someone talking about business idea and suddenly remember the idea you wrote in your phone 2 years ago. It's like the same. You miss traveling. Your work doesn't feel right anymore. You know, your health needs more attention. There is conversation you will be avoided because you don't feel confidence enough to have it. You miss creating, learning, laughing, feeling exciting about something that is yours. And sometimes there isn't even a big dream. It's just quiet feeling. I know there is more for me. Have you ever felt that? Not that your life is terrible. Not that you don't love your family. Not that you are ungrateful. You can be grateful for what you have and still feel ready to grow. This is two things can exist together. People sometimes ask me, Bogdana, how do you do all of this? Children, study, radio, speaking, coaching, different projects. And usually laughed because if you could see my life from inside, you probably wouldn't imagine like some perfect organizer woman walking around with a beautiful planner and everything under control. No. Sometimes my plans change before even I finish in making them. But I think people ask me this because they see result. They don't answer, you know, not always see the decision behind it. And one of the biggest things I will learn is this. I cannot wait for life to become more free before I start living my life. Because when exactly will that happen? When will nobody need me? When will there be no bills, no responsibilities, no expected phone calls, no changes, no problems to solve? I don't know about your life, but mine, I think everyone would find me very quickly anyway. So no, this isn't about escaping your life. And it is about doing more and more until you're completely exhausted. No, actually, I think this is where many women get the message wrong. They look at someone who is growing, studying, building something, or trying a new directions and think, she must have more time than me, or her life must be easier. I could that too, just not now, later. There it is again. But what if difference is not that one woman has perfect life and another woman doesn't? What if one of them has simply started making space for that matters to her inside the life she's already has? Not a new life, not a life without children, not a life without responsibilities, this life. Maybe, actually, no. Let me remove that word. Perhaps there is something you've been thinking about for a long time. You want to study

is an ideal for business sitting somewhere in your head. You keep thinking about traveling, your work doesn't feel right anymore. Your health needs more attention. You won't speak with more confidence, create something, try something, or you don't have a big dreams at all. You simply have these feelings. I know there is more for me. Have you ever felt that? So now I want to do something a little different with you. This is a radio. I can't see you. You can't answer me directly. You can answer to your radio, but people around you may be slightly concerned. I still want you to think this me. Choose one thing you've been putting off. Not seven, not your entire life plan, just one. What came into your mind? What you're holding on? Hold it there. Now, finish this sentence. I will do it when I have more time, when I have the children are older, when I have more money, when somebody supports me, when I know exactly what to do, when I am confident, when I feel ready, when. Now, here's the important part. Ask yourself, is this really barrier or familiar explanation? There is no judgment in this question. A real barrier needs a practical solution. If you genuinely don't have the money, we need to look at resources, timing, and options. If your health needs attention, that matters. If your family is going through a difficult situation where don't pretend isn't happened, but a familiar explanation is different. It's the answer you repeated for so long, you stopped checking where is it still true. I don't have a time. Okay. Is it true every day? Or have you become so available to everybody else that your own plans always receive the leftover minutes? I'm not confident. Do you need confidence to take just first step? Or could the first step help you to actually build this confidence? I don't know how. Do you need to know everything? Or do you need to know who and how to ask? Can you feel the difference? This is not about pushing yourself harder. It's about becoming clear. And you know, I talk about this in a lot in Growing Together. Because when we are unclear, everything feels bigger. We think about the whole business, the whole qualification, the whole health journey, the whole relationship, whole future. Of course you feel overwhelmed. You're trying to mentally live the next 5 years before Tuesday. Come back. That is the real barrier. What is the next decision? There is another reason we postpone things, and this is one can be uncomfortable. If I don't start, what can happen? If I start, I can fall. If I don't apply, I can be rejected. I can't be rejected if I don't apply, right? If I don't speak, maybe nobody can judge my English, my accent, my idea, or my opinion. If I don't create the business, I never have to discover that it works. If
I keep my dreams safely in my

Imagination, it can't stay perfect. Real life is different. Real life is messy. You try, you learn, you change something, you discover what your first idea wasn't quite right. You grow. And for many people, the familiar life feels safer than the unknown one. Even then, the familiar life doesn't make them happy anymore. This is why I don't always agree when people say, you just need more motivation. No. You can watch 20 motivation videos, say 50 quotes, writing, this is my year, in very beautiful capsule letters. And still do nothing on next Monday. Because information isn't always the missing piece. Sometimes you need to understand that is holding your foot on the brake, where another part of you still trying to move forward. That's the work I found fascinating as a coach. Not telling a woman, come on, try harder, but helping her see, that is what I'm doing. This is why I keep stopping my here. This is the decisions I will be avoiding. And when you can see the pattern, you have something to work with. So let me make this practical. You already choose one thing you will be postponing. Remember my previous question. Now I want you to ask yourself three questions. You know, in each time, I like you keep something for yourself after you're listening. Just relax, open your mind and answer honestly to these questions. Why does this matter to me? These things what you postponed, why does it matter to me? Not to Instagram, not to your mother, not because somebody told you successful woman should do it. Why does it matter to you? And second question, what I'm really waiting for? What is actually stopping you to do it right now? But specific. Time, permission, certainly support, confidence, a perfect moment. And the third question is, what is one decision I can make about this now? Notice it, I said decision, not how I completely changed my life before dinner. A decision. You could find the course information. You can book the appointment, write the first page, ask one question, have the conversation, open the document you will be avoiding. Put 1 hour into your calendar. Tell someone, this is matter to me. Small does not mean meaningless. A small decision can change your directions. And directions, it matters. One of the most interesting things I will notice through my coaching is that women often don't need more to give them a dream. They already have thoughts, ideas, abilities, things they are wanted to explore, sometimes for years. The problem is that all of these gets mixed together with responsibilities, other people's needs, tiredness, and constant interruptions. Everything ends up in one big mental drawer. And when we start working together, we

open this drawer. Not literally, I don't come to your house and organize your furniture. We look at that is actually happened. What matters now? What is taking your energy? Where do you keep stopping? What are you trying to solve all in once? And very often, woman starts seeing possibility she couldn't see before. Not because I magically create a new life for her, because clarity change what you notice. This is why I say clarity create calm. When you can see your next step, you don't need to fight this the whole future today. And this is also why one short conversation can sometimes open something. But lasting change needs a way to continue. A structure, a practice, support, someone who notices, then you quietly return to the same old pattern and says, wait, we have been there before. What are you choosing this time? And that is a very different relationship from someone simply motivate you. Sometimes people only change when life forces them. Relationship ends, health change, a job disappears, the children leave the home. Sometimes happens, and suddenly we have to ask, who I am now? But I don't believe you need to wait for your life to break before you're allowed to look at it. You don't need a dramatic story. You don't need to reach completely exhausting. You don't need to prove that things are bad enough. You are allowed to notice. This part of my life doesn't fit me anymore. You know, like your favorite shoes or outfit sometimes, they just don't fit anymore. You know, to allow yourself to say, I want to grow. Or even, I don't know exactly what I want, but I want to find out. That's enough to begin a conversation. So before we finish today, I want to return to a word later. What have you been sending there to later? Your health, your ideas, your voice, your confidence, your next chapter? And how long has it been waiting? I'm not asking you to change your whole life today. I'm asking you to notice. Because sometimes the first change is not an action. It's the moment you stop automatically saying, later. And start asking, why not now? Not everything, not all in once. Just the next honest decision. And if today's episode made you recognize your own later, you can send me just one word, later, L-A-T-E-R, to my b.bogdanacoach Facebook or Instagram. You don't need to explain it your whole life in the message. You don't need to write me an easier, just word, later. Allow yourself to start conversation. And I will know exactly which episode you listen to, right? And I, like always, I want to highlight in some of the local events which popping up in our Hawke's Bay. Because it's also opportunity to reconnect and think and found it. Saturday, 1st of August, from 10 a.m. to 2, will be Hastings Stone and Collection.

Collective Fairs. It's 12th school. Actually support, but Radio Hawk Bay. Just bring it your toys when it's probably collected in your shelves for a long, long time and give it as a chance to have a second life to people who actually, you know, be happy to have it. You can bring any of your collections, but don't forget to contact it in advance to have your own table for that. Or just come on and have a look. Maybe you can find this missing part of your collections. 1st of August, 10 a.m. to 2 p.m. at the Twyford School. You can find this on the Facebook Hastings Toys and Collective Fair. Other event, it's happens every Tuesday, start of the month, in the gallery. Meet me at the gallery guiding talk. If you have a time from 1:30 to 2:15, welcome to the Library Hastings Art Gallery. It's near the Hastings Library. And just talk about new gallery composition, relaxing, and have a session with that. I think it's quite interesting, you know, if you like art and what the people driving to, you know, share these expressions. As I said, every Tuesday, next one, it will be, I think, 4 of August, 1:30 to 2:15. And one of the last interesting things I want to talk about, the Social Detectives Society. Oh, sorry for my accent. Yes, it's actually a detective story. If you, like, you know, pretend you're a detective and try to find it, you can do this in the real life. And the Social Detective Society with the Geeks Guild. It will be on Wednesday, 5th of August from 3:30 to 5:20 in the Hastings District Libraries. If you want to know more, just pop an app on Hastings District Libraries, or maybe you can just go into the geeksguild.nz and have a look more information how to you know, sign it to that. It's age from 13 to 18, limited spaces, please register. And yeah, it's a lot of different events is popping up, and festivals of Latino music, but time is almost end, and I want to leave it with something to remember. 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My name is Bogdana. Remember, your responsibilities are part of your life. The people you love are part of your life. Your work, your family, your communities. They are matters, but you are part of your life too. Don't leave that part waiting forever. Creating a future. I will speak with you next time.

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What's in the mystery music box this week? We honestly don't know. And that's half the fun. It's a mystery music box. Your Friday 5pm ticket back through the soundtrack of your life. Surprises, sing-alongs, and a whole lot of nostalgia. Come along and open the box with us every Friday at 5 o'clock.

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1: In Radio Hawke's Bay Community News, the new Pekapeka Risington Bridge is now trafficable, allowing crews to remove the temporary Bailey Bridge and finish final site works ahead of an official opening in September. The new structure replaces the original bridge destroyed by Cyclone Gabrielle and is significantly larger, stronger and built to modern standards with 78 metres of span and deep piles into bedrock for resilience. Councillor Derek Noel-Eustick says the near-completed project is a major milestone for cyclone recovery, delivered under budget at a forecast $13.9 million. The bridge's new name acknowledges the area's historic Māori and European heritage. And the government is introducing new biosecurity regulations to help poultry farmers manage H5 bird flu and protect domestic food supply. Biosecurity Minister Andrew Hoggart says the virus is now expected to establish in wild birds and the sector needs stronger tools to manage the risk. Poultry operators with more than 100 birds will be required to develop and register on-farm biosecurity plans with record-keeping, audits and clear procedures for culling, disposal and disinfection. MPR will support small operators through its on-farm support team. The regulations, broadly backed during consultation, will be drafted and come into force by the end of 2026. And a New Zealand diver is recovering after being bitten by a shark while spearfishing in Fiji. Henry Gibbs says he was in deeper water when a grey reef shark became agitated and attacked his calf. Gibbs, who required four surgeries and a skin graft, says he's lucky to have his leg. He is now warning other divers not to judge a shark's threat level by its size and to leave the water if a shark's behaviour becomes erratic. Gibbs says he holds no hard feelings towards the shark, describing the incident as a case of being in the wrong place at the wrong time. And Wairoa's Main Street will come alive this Saturday with the launch of the Wairoa Hapori Market, bringing fresh energy to the new courtyard outside the eyesight. Around 20 stall holders are confirmed with food, music, face painting and local crafts on offer. Organisers say the goal is simple, a fun, fun-hour day that supports local businesses and gets people back into the heart of the town, with hopes the market will grow into a regular monthly event. And in sport, Lewis Clairbert has pulled off a stunning defence of his Commonwealth Games 200-metre butterfly title, storming home from 7th at the halfway mark to win gold. It's his 6th Commonwealth medal, touching in a winning time of 1 minute 55.05 seconds, a powerful reminder of his world-class finishing speed. Go the Kiwis!
2: Mostly fine today with morning frosts, light winds, then northwesterlies developing towards the evening. A high of 14 and a low of minus 1. Tomorrow, fine with westerlies turning northerly. A high of 17.
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4: Hi everyone and welcome to this session of Gone Country. My name's Jeanette and for the next hour I'm going to play you some of my favourite country artists. I hope you enjoy listening to the music that I've chosen. I'm going to start today's session with a song from a guy called Ray Price. Now, he was a singer-songwriter.

songwriter and guitarist with a career spanning from the 1940s through to the early 2000s. Price began singing and playing guitar as a teenager, but at first chose a career in veterinary medicine. But his studies were interrupted by America's entry into World

0: A lovely fine day today. Westerlies turning northerly before dawn. A high of 17 and a low of 7. Tomorrow, cloud clearing becoming fine with northeasterlies. A high of 17.
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I'm Dave Walker, listening to 104.7 FM, 1431 AM. Great to have you here at Radio Hawke's Bay. This little half-hour show of mine where we play blues from all over the world. Going to start off today, actually, sort of really kind of expand our horizons, really going for a deep dive into the roots, the crossovers, and some hidden gems of blues. We're going to kick things off by revisiting an artist from our last show, the master, really, of roots fusion, Rai Cooder. From his incredible 1976 album Chicken Skin Music, he takes an old country standard and completely reinvents it with a lazy, sort of a beautiful Tex-Mex blues groove. Let's get things rolling with He'll Have to Go.

Oh, the jukebox wasn't down low for me. My ears were right up on that one. Absolutely loved it. Originally a massive 1959 country hit for Jim Reeves. But Roy Cooter, doesn't he just strip away the Nashville beautifully? Adding that wonderful accordion, that was the master Flaco Jimenez. Wasn't it that absolutely brilliant? And so we got that cross-border sort of roots blues blended song, didn't we? Absolutely fantastic. Okay, well, we're going to stay with this Chicken Skin music album for our next

track, Kuta sort of pivots from the country ballad to a sort of classic upbeat rhythm and blues jump standard here, featuring some incredible swinging backing vocals. This track is really absolute pure joy. Enjoy Smack Dab in the Middle.

originally written by Jesse Stone and made famous by the legendary jazz orchestra leader Count Basie, but Coda sort of puts that sort of acoustic street band energy into it, doesn't he, and does a fantastic job of it. Okay, going to head back now to a bit of slow hand. Eric Clapton, this next track really pays homage to one of those true founding fathers of electric blues, written all the way back in 1942 by the pioneer Aaron Thabue Walker, which is, of course, known as T-Bone Walker. Clapton gives this one a beautifully sort of raw, stripped-down treatment. Here is Mean Old World.

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If you wish to make a formal complaint about something you've heard on Radio Hawke's Bay, then you must send your complaint in writing to the manager at Radio Hawke's Bay, 6 bar 302 Hastings Street North, Hastings, or email kelly@radiohawkesbay.org.nz. 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To find out more about this formal complaints process, go to their website, bsa.govt.nz.

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1: And I'm Sandra Brown Carr. And we'll be presenting a special report to mark the Race Unity Speech Awards. They're an annual national contest for senior high school students in years 11, 12, and 13.
0: This month, we'll be reporting on the regional Race Unity Speech Awards here in Hawke's Bay, which were held earlier this year, in which 8 speakers from 5 different schools in Hastings and Napier presented their own personal views on the subject, Whakarongo Kia Marama. Listening to understand. So join us after the 2 p.m. news and weather on Mondays here on Radio Hawke's Bay.

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1: Good morning, everyone. You're tuned to Radio Kidnappers, the voice of Hawke's Bay, and I welcome you to Kiwi Country with Rita. The first choice today is a beautiful old song by Cole Wilson and the Tumbleweeds, and it's called Maple on the Hill. The Tumbleweeds were hugely influential on country music in New Zealand, and yet the group really ventured beyond their home base, Dunedin. The original group was made of three guys and a girl called Myra Hewitt. And I want to tell you a little story about Myra. She apparently created their outfits from watching Gene Autry and Roy Rogers films, making the fringe cowboy shirts by shredding silver braid. And because cowboy boots were virtually impossible to buy, Myra had a cobbler build up the heel of the gumboots, cut the uppers into shape, braid them with rubber, and then paint the boots white. Apparently Myra was recorded as saying they looked really good on stage, but they weren't good for close inspection. This one's a sentimental song about remembering how things were, how he still loves his darling, and is saying his final goodbye to her.

that was a beautiful song. I really enjoyed that Maple on the Hill, and it's a favourite in our house. The next one is O Rose, Can You Share a Bed with Me by Tony Williams. He was born Henry Anthony Williams, and in 1939 it was. He was known professionally as Tony Williams or Antony Williams, a Cook Islander born New Zealand pop singer who began singing at the Gandhi Hall in Auckland City, where he became a local sensation. He reckoned his interest in the guitar and singing came from spending 13 months in hospital as a result of a football accident. Not long after he was discharged, he formed the band called Housewarmers, which was a little group that performed at small family events. 2 years later, the band became Tony Williams and the Tremolos, and I'm sure you remember that. After that, his popularity grew and he began touring New Zealand. I feel that the singer has lost everything important.

to him and really wishes he could change it. He needs somewhere warm to stay the night, and he's asking Rose if she will keep him warm. But I can't make up my mind whether he's talking to a lady of the night or he's actually standing outside the home of his wife.

So after that really quite sad song, there's a beautiful song by Glenn Moffat called Somewhere in New Zealand Tonight. Glenn is a country music singer-songwriter who was born in Hastings and raised in Napier. He was a newspaper journalist before moving to Auckland at the end of 1991, that was, and he then relocated to Australia in 2002. I'm not really sure what the song's all about, but it seems as though he's glad he's in New Zealand and is looking for his girl, making money as he travels by singing in bars.

You're tuned to Radio Kidnappers, the voice of Hawke's Bay, and you are listening to Kiwi Country with Rita. This one's a little more upbeat, called She Taught Me to Yodel by Rusty Greaves. He was born in 1931 and his early years were spent on a farm at the foothills of the Ruaheni Ranges. He started singing and plays in primary school at Papatawa, just outside of Woodville. With the radio on in the cow shed, tuned to a shortwave country and western station from Australia, he was introduced to Bushman ballads, American western songs, and the art of yodeling. I really enjoy listening to yodeling and admire anyone who can achieve it. This song is really all about learning to yodel.

by Bevan Gardner called Take Me Home. Bevan's been playing guitar since the age of 6, singing from the age of 10 and playing drums for the last 10 years. 2005, he won the intermediate gold guitar title and as a result of that went to Tamworth to perform in 2006. Bevan has toured with his show Take Me Home, which is a wonderful show on the music and the life of John Denver. And I went to see that over in Napier and I really, really enjoyed it. I'm not really sure if he's doing this part of his life, but he was teaching guitar, vocals and drums privately from Dunedin North Intermediate. Something that I was unaware of is that Bevan is legally blind and has a guide dog. This is a really beautiful, gentle, easily listening song, and I like how it builds to a crescendo at the end.

have to hear from the wonderful Patsy Rigger, and I would like to play Beautiful Lady. She was born in 1945 in the South Waikato town of Arapuni, was educated at Tikuiti and Patararu schools. She entered several talent quests and sang on IXH Hamilton at aged five. She then gave up singing until she joined the local country music club in 1974, and her first true country music album came out in 1980.

She's received many awards, including New Zealand Entertainer of the Year in 1980 and more recently the Queen's Service Medal for Community Services. Certainly a very talented singer-songwriter, and I really love her voice. This is a story of two people who've had bad experiences in love. They meet in a bar and they get together long-term. I think the guy actually sounds pretty special and understanding to me.

listening to my last song for today, and I hope you've enjoyed my program and renewed some memories. If you would like to hear a special country song by a New Zealand artist, just give us a call at Radio Kidnappers on 8788710. This lovely song that I want to play to end the show is by Suzanne Prentice. She's received the Order of the British Empire for her services. This song is called One Day at a Time. Suzanne was born in 1958 in Invercargill, began her career at the age of 12. She first appeared on television in a talent show called New Faces, on which she sang her most loved song, Funny Face. Although the song was never placed, the performance won her many fans and overnight made her a household name in New Zealand. She then went on to perform in the television show The Entertainers and won top honours with the song Love Is Like a Butterfly. From there, travelling to perform for the first time in Britain. This is really one of my favourite songs. It's recognition that life can be tough and we can't always do what is expected of us. It's a prayer for help to just get through one day at a time.

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1: In Radio Hawke's Bay Community News, Gisborne High Court has ordered the forfeiture of more than $800,000 in assets and cash from a Wairoa couple convicted of meth supply. Police say the ruling follows a long-running asset recovery unit investigation into Aria Hubbard and Mongol mob barbarian member Samson Edwards. Six properties, over $153,000 in cash, multiple vehicles, a jet ski and jewellery are among the items seized. Police say the pair deposited over $200,000 cash and spent nearly $400,000, using it to buy vehicles and property and fund renovations, often hiding assets under relatives' names. Acting Detective Sergeant Sean Kennard says the result sends a strong message to organised crime groups in Hawke's Bay, stripping offenders of criminal proceeds and protecting the community. And a group of Hawke's Bay growers has abandoned plans to take over the McCain frozen vegetable factory in Hastings. The growers had been seeking to pause the factory's closure to conduct a feasibility study, but withdrew their offer after being told the processing equipment was no longer available. Spokesperson Hugh Dalrymple says the loss of the equipment fundamentally changed the situation. Hastings District Mayor Wendy Sholem described the outcome as disappointing for the region's food processing sector and local jobs. Discussions between the councils and the government are going to determine if there's a sustainable future for vegetable growing and processing in the region. McCain says it remains committed to supporting affected employees through the transition period. And thanks to our friends at Local Democracy Reporting for the following story. Local Democracy Reporting is local body journalism co-funded by Radio New Zealand and New Zealand On Air. Property owners across Wellington have just over a month to pay their first Tiaki Wai water bills, with quarterly charges now rolling out across the region. Around 155,000 homes and businesses in Wellington, Porirua, Lower Hutt and Upper Hutt are receiving invoices. The first time households have been billed directly for water rather than through council rates. All first quarter payments are due by the 1st of September. Early bills range from about $380 to more than $700, with average annual charges sitting at around $2,390, depending on location. Tiaki Wai says the new system will help fund major upgrades to aging water networks, with $800 million budgeted this year. And Napier's hospitality scene is teaming up this August for Humble Pie, a month-long celebration of the classic Kiwi pie. 23 venues across Napier and Ahuriri have each created an exclusive pie with no judges or prizes, just a chance to explore new flavours and revisit old favourites. Expect everything from cafe classics to chef-crafted creations, including common delis like Nan's But Better Bacon and Egg Pie, Mr. D's Power Pork and Watercress Pie, and Happy's Smoked Ika and Kutai Pie, inspired by traditional Māori kai. Killam Cafe is sharing its Balkan-style borek, bringing another culture's comfort food to the table. Napier City Business Incorporated says the event showcases the creativity and diversity of local hospitality. Humble Pie runs from the 1st till the 31st of August. And in sport, and from the Commonwealth Games, Zoe Hobbs took out the women's sprint gold, breaking her own national record and Oceania record in the process. Other medal successes include silver for hammer thrower Lauren Bruce, swimmer Erica Fairweather, and weightlifter Cam McTaggart. New Zealand's total medal count now stands at 3 gold, 7 silver and 3 bronze. Go the Kiwis!
2: A lovely fine day today. Westerlies turning northerly before dawn. A high of 17 and a low of 7. Tomorrow, cloud clearing, becoming fine.

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I'm Big Daddy. I'll be here until 9 o'clock this morning, keeping you up to date with what's happening here at Radio Hawke's Bay. And as always, playing some fabulous songs just for you. Following this program, there will be 17 programs coming your way, either made right here in Hawke's Bay or supplied to us from our sister access stations from across New Zealand. And at 9.05, or just after the new sport and weather, the team from Volunteering Hawke's Bay will be here with Volunteering Vibes. Diversity adds dimension with Rosanna Latif at 10 o'clock. And between 11 and midday, it's nothing but Kiwi Thursday, your daily dose of Kiwi music, or your weekly dose, I should say. What the grief at 12 o'clock? Maria Zen at 1 with Women's Health, and I'll be back at 2 o'clock with the Mystery Music Box. What's in the box today? I'm not quite sure. You'll have to tune in to find out. It's Astro Chat at 3 o'clock. Straight talk about space. Fresh discoveries, expert takes on what the night sky holds in store for us, and they're making it easy to understand. At 4 o'clock, it's all-time awesome forgotten tracks with David Walker. Something for just about everyone. Let's get this show on the road. A bit of the Hollies, and they're alive.

hottest big song for the Hollies back in 1965. In fact, it took them all the way to number one, sticking with the number ones and staying in 1965. Here's the Rolling Stones, The Last Time on Radio Hawke's Bay.

did a marvellous sound there. The Rolling Stones, had the pleasure of seeing them live once, and just a whole bunch of legends up on the stage. That was the last time. A sad day in rock and roll history. On this day in 2015, American country singer Lynn Anderson died. She was only 67 years old. The multi-award winning singer scored the top three hit that you were about to hear, called Rose Garden. And, well, she was the first female country artist to win the American Music Award. That was back in 1974, as well as the first to headline and sell out Madison Square Garden in that same year. But you will remember this song.

0: said, it's to, when I asked her why she decided to come and volunteer with us, she said, well, what appealed to me was how many boxes I could tick in one activity. Connection with beautiful passengers. Not having any grandparents left, I miss connecting with people who have experienced much more of the world than I have. And the second was outside time and exercise, especially on a bike. And then volunteer time. This is something that really gives me purpose. She summarized that the best thing about CWA is really slowing down and taking time just to enjoy and be in the moment.
1: Thank you, Ashley. We couldn't have put it better ourselves.
0: Exactly.
1: That's a lovely, lovely viewpoint to share. And we hope that our listeners get a sense of just how giving volunteering is. People tend to think of it as an act of giving something, but it's also receiving too. So volunteers will tell us that they get so much more out of an activity than they ever anticipated.
0: They do. Nothing more rewarding than seeing those smiles on faces.
1: It's very addictive. So what qualities or sort of personality do you think someone would have to make them a good fit for working alongside you as a volunteer?
0: Well, kindness is probably the most important quality. You don't need to be super fit because our trishaws are electric assist. And you don't need special cycling experience either because we provide full training. However, we do require our volunteers to have a driving license. What matters most is enjoying people, listening to stories, having empathy, and wanting to make someone else's day a little brighter. If you can smile, chat, and care about others, you'll probably be a great CWA volunteer.
1: Well, that sounds like a really cool list of qualities. I'm sure that if you're listening out there and you think, oh, hold on a moment, that could be me, then you know exactly what you can do in order to connect up with CWA and just start your volunteering journey with them. So you talked about the companion riders. So we've talked about the pilots quite a lot and the companion riders.
0: So we have a special process of getting the passengers into the trishaws, and so they help with that, and they make sure that if it's a cooler day we wrap them up well, or they've got hats on or and whatever, and then they ride alongside the trio bike just to make sure that it's a health and safety concern, make sure that, you know, everything goes all right, and then they're there at the end of the ride to also help unload the passengers. They usually ride their own bikes, and it's alongside the trio bike. Currently, we don't have enough volunteers, but we also don't have enough companion riders.
1: Right.
0: We manage for 4 days out of the week to have companion riders, but not on every ride. But often with the care homes, we may have 2 or 3 trishaws operating at the same time. So there's a whole sort of cavalcade of them.
1: You're listening to Volunteering Vibes, brought to you by Volunteering Hawke's Bay, and we're celebrating people making a difference all across our community today. You can find us online at www.vhb.org.nz. I'm Tracy, and today I'm chatting with Cycling Without Age Napier's Liz, and she's bringing about connection, joy, freedom to people through the simple act of a bike ride. Turns out it's not quite so simple and so much more impactful. So, Liz, if you're willing to talk about your own journey a little bit, in terms of it can be quite common for people to have been connected with volunteering in their own background, and I wonder if that's true for you, or is being part of Cycling Without Age your first introduction to volunteering?
0: Oh no, I've been volunteering all my life and all my professional life. I grew up in New Zealand, but left when I was 21 years old, and then I was away for about 35 years, but I volunteered in many countries in the world.
1: And it's a familiar story.
0: Always volunteered, how we came to create Cycling Without Age was, it was actually Alan White who came up with the idea to start the chapter. He's a solo tourer, and he had just come back from Route 66 in the US. That's from Chicago to Santa Monica. It's about 4,000 kilometres.
1: My goodness.
0: And having come back in January 2020, he joined the Green Meadows Rotary Club. And then, of course, COVID came knocking. Rotarians apply service over self, which got him thinking.

0: of opportunities to cycle while providing service to others. Way back in 72, he had had a ride on a trishaw in Singapore, and more recently had discovered Cycling Without Age on the internet. He saw the opportunity to set up a chapter in Napier. He knew how it felt when riding a bike and wanted to share this joy with our elderly in Napier. COVID gave him the time to research and chat about the idea with me. And after discussing it for more than a year, we decided to go for it. What drew me was the simplicity of the idea. Something as simple as a bike ride can transform someone's day, improve their well-being, and reconnect them with their community. I love the idea that people who might otherwise be isolated could once again experience the sights, sounds, and feelings of being part of everyday life in their community. Of the phrase we often use, the right to wind in your hair, was coined by one of the first passengers in Copenhagen who was blind. We think that captures the spirit of CWA beautifully.
1: I think it does too. Gosh, you've come a long way, haven't you? You really have.
0: Yes.
1: So, and it speaks to me about the power of one person or two people in your case who can actually take something and bring it to life and then have the incredible impact that you're having today. Thank you is all I can say. Okay. Thank you.
0: For
1: grabbing hold of this and running with it, because it's a beautiful thing. Now, you talked about the perspective of one of the volunteers, Ashley. You shared her viewpoint, and I wonder if there are any memorable moments from any particular rides or interactions with people that you'd be happy to share today.
0: Oh, there are so many, but one thing that stays with me always on every ride is seeing the joy on passenger faces when they return. It's a transformational process. Mood is lifted and they're truly animated when they come back. But I think the most poignant that I recall is a passenger, and it was just recently, with tears in her eyes, saying she hadn't seen the beauty of Anderson Park before and hadn't ever been around it completely, although she lived most of her life just a few streets away.
1: Oh.
0: She was completely overcome with the joy of her experience.
1: That is amazing. That really is amazing. So it's not just about riding, it's about connection. And how do volunteers go about building those relationships with people? You talked about that being one of the byproducts of the process.
0: Well, the relationships sort of build naturally because the rides are unhurried. The trio bikes are especially designed so while the pilot sits behind and the passenger in the front in their couch on wheels, the conversation flows easily. CWA was founded on five principles: generosity, slowness, storytelling, relationships, and without age. Those principles create the environment where genuine relationships flourish.
1: Absolutely. So for someone listening at home now and they're thinking, you know, that sounds amazing. I wonder if I could, you know, find out a bit more and see if it might be a good fit for me. What would you say to them?
0: Well, I say don't talk yourself out of it before you've spoken to us. Many people think volunteering requires a lot of spare time or exceptional fitness or special skills, but it doesn't. We provide training, our trishaws are electric assist, and the commitment is very manageable. We only ask for a minimum commitment of 3 hours per month, and volunteers choose when they ride, usually between 10 and 12 a.m. in the morning or in the afternoon from 1 till 3, Monday to Friday. We provide training on the trishaws, and the commitment, as you can see, is very manageable. If you enjoy meeting people, hearing stories, and making a positive difference, we'd love to hear from you. The rides are deeply valued by our passengers. The hardest part is often making that first contact. Without volunteers, though, the trust could not exist.
1: No, simply wouldn't be able to do the work that you do without volunteers. So if you're sitting out there now and you're thinking that you might want to get involved in this, so what's the first approach to do, Liz? How do they connect with you?
0: Oh, they can either make a call to me, or they can look up our website, www.cwanapier.nz.
1: Nice.
0: But a phone call is all that they need.
1: Can they get the number from the website?
0: Oh, absolutely. But I can give it to you now.
1: Oh, if you have it, that'd be great.
0: Sure.
1: Pen and paper ready, people.
0: 027 244 2000.

0: 7-6. And you'll get me, Liz, on the end of that. That's 027-244-2576.
1: No AI, only real people here. So I'd like to thank you, Liz. Unless there's anything else you'd like, any messages you'd like to share before we wrap up for today?
0: If we've finished our time.
1: Yeah.
0: Thank you for having us. And we do hope that everyone will have a chance of either volunteering or sponsoring us. We're always looking for volunteers. We've got two new Trio bikes arriving and a transporter van, so we'll be able to go out to some of the places within Napier that we currently can't get to. And so we're looking for many more volunteers.
1: So that's going to increase your capacity.
0: Yes,
1: so,
0: it will.
1: Yeah, so
0: and
1: please.
0: And those that miss out now because we just can't reach them.
1: Yeah, that must be incredibly frustrating for you.
0: Well, it's very sad because, they want to ride. But because we've managed now to get the system, like, for example, Princess Alexandra and Ahariri, we can't get there with the Trio bikes. It takes up too long and it's too dangerous on the roads. But so they have a van and they bring their people to Anderson Park. But it's still not the same as the, the people sitting inside warm in their care home. And then we can just pick them up two at a time. But it does give a different flavour. Every ride is different.
1: That's wonderful that you can be as accommodating as you are.
0: Yeah.
1: Okay, well, long may you continue to grow.
0: Thank you.
1: And I want to thank you for joining us today and say a very public thank you to everyone involved with Cycling Without Age Napier. We so appreciate the work that you do in our community, and we know our communities appreciate that, what you give to them, which is incalculable. It really is. So for all the volunteers out there that are giving their time to create these special experiences, we thank you, and we know that your impact goes far beyond the ride itself. To our listener, if today's corridor has inspired you, there are hundreds of volunteer opportunities across Hawke's Bay waiting for you. 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

Susie Cato here. Join us for Susie and Friends this weekend. There's a book review. There's some awesome music. La, la, la, la, la, la, la, la, la, la, la. For more information, check out susie.co.nz and I'll meet you at

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1: In Radio Hawke's Bay Community News, Gisborne High Court has ordered the forfeiture of more than $800,000 in assets and cash from a Wairoa couple convicted of meth supply. Police say the ruling follows a long-running asset recovery unit investigation into Aria Hubbard and Mongol mob barbarian member Samson Edwards. Six properties, over $153,000 in cash, multiple vehicles, a jet ski and jewellery are among the items seized. Police say the pair deposited over $200,000 cash and spent nearly $400,000, using it to buy vehicles and property and fund renovations, often hiding assets under relatives' names. Acting Detective Sergeant Sean Kennard says the result sends a strong message to organised crime groups in Hawke's Bay, stripping offenders of criminal proceeds and protecting the community. And a group of Hawke's Bay growers has abandoned plans to take over the McCain frozen vegetable factory in Hastings. The growers had been seeking to pause the factory's closure to conduct a feasibility study, but withdrew their offer after being told the processing equipment was no longer available. Spokesperson Hugh Dalrymple says the loss of the equipment fundamentally changed the situation. Hastings District Mayor Wendy Sholem described the outcome as disappointing for the region's food processing sector and local jobs. Discussions between the councils and the government are going to determine if there's a sustainable future for vegetable growing and processing in the region. McCain says it remains committed to supporting affected employees through the transition period. And thanks to our friends at Local Democracy Reporting for the following story. Local Democracy Reporting is local body journalism co-funded by Radio New Zealand and New Zealand On Air. Property owners across Wellington have just over a month to pay their first Tiaki Wai water bills, with quarterly charges now rolling out across the region. Around 155,000 homes and businesses in Wellington, Porirua, Lower Hutt and Upper Hutt are receiving invoices. The first time households have been billed directly for water rather than through council rates. All first quarter payments are due by the 1st of September. Early bills range from about $380 to more than $700, with average annual charges sitting at around $2,390, depending on location. Tiaki Wai says the new system will help fund major upgrades to aging water networks, with $800 million budgeted this year. And Napier's hospitality scene is teaming up this August for Humble Pie, a month-long celebration of the classic Kiwi pie. 23 venues across Napier and Ahuriri have each created an exclusive pie with no judges or prizes, just a chance to explore new flavours and revisit old favourites. Expect everything from cafe classics to chef-crafted creations, including common delis like Nan's but better bacon and egg pie, Mr. D's power pork and watercress pie, and Happy's smoked ika and kutai pie, inspired by traditional Māori kai. Killam Cafe is sharing its Balkan-style borek, bringing another culture's comfort food to the table. Napier City Business Incorporated says the event showcases the creativity and diversity of local hospitality. Humble Pie runs from the 1st till the 31st of August. And it's sport, and from the Commonwealth Games, Zoe Hobbs took out the women's sprint gold, breaking her own national record and Oceania record in the process. Other medal successes include silver for hammer thrower Lauren Bruce, swimmer Erica Fairweather, and weightlifter Cam McTaggart. New Zealand's total medal count now stands at 3 gold, 7 silver, and 3 bronze. Go the Kiwis!
2: A lovely fine day today. Westerlies turning northerly before dawn. A high of 17 and a low of 7. Tomorrow, cloud clearing becoming fine with northeasterlies. A high of 17.
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Kia ora koutou. Assalamu alaikum, namaste. Talofa lava, bula banaka, malo elele, sasrikal, and a very warm welcome to Diversity Adds Dimension on Radio Hawke's Bay. I'm your host, Rizwan Latif. Today's program is about much more than the completion of a qualification. It is about courage, identity, resilience, faith, migration, motherhood, discrimination, professional excellence, and belonging. My guest has officially completed Aotearoa's first postgraduate program in cardiac ultrasound through the University of Auckland.

0: She was part of an inaugural cohort of 13 trainees from around the country, and she is the first and currently the only non-New Zealander to achieve this milestone. That alone is something worth celebrating. However, behind this achievement is a much deeper story. My guest has spoken openly about the many identities she carries. She's a migrant, she is Indian, she is a woman, she is a Muslim woman, she's a hijabi, she is divorced, she's a single mother. She's also a highly trained healthcare professional who has persevered through one of the most demanding periods of her career. She has experienced professional pressure, emotional strain, and racial abuse. Yet the central message she has chosen to share is not one of anger or division. It is a message of compassion. Be gentle with everyone. Today we will talk about her professional journey, the obstacles she faced, the strength she found in her identity, and that true belonging, what true belonging should look like in Aotearoa, New Zealand. Warmly welcome Sajila to the program, and congratulations on this incredible achievement.
1: Thank you, Ruswana, for having me here today on your show.
0: Congratulations on completing Aotearoa's first postgrad program in cardiac ultrasound. What does this achievement mean to you personally and professionally?
1: Thank you for the wishes. Alhamdulillah, first and foremost, all praise and gratitude is due to the Almighty for all the blessings. Professionally, this achievement means an incredible lot to me. Hawke's Bay is home. Like you mentioned, this is the first program of its kind in Aotearoa. I feel immensely proud that Hawke's Bay will be part of this milestone in New Zealand's healthcare history. And it makes me even more happier to know that I had the privilege of contributing to that achievement. I consider myself fortunate to have been given this opportunity to give back to the community that has welcomed my children and me with such manaakitanga. Personally, I feel overwhelmed, relieved to be honest, and above all, profoundly grateful to be where I am today.
0: Sometimes when we see someone's graduation photo or professional announcement, we only see the final movement. We see the certificate, we see the achievement, we see the smiles. But we do not always see the years of work, the difficult days, the self-doubt, the sacrifices, or the responsibilities that that person may have carried alongside their studies. For many migrants, success also comes with the pressure of having to prove that they deserve to be in the room. It may mean learning a new health system, adapting to a different workplace culture, supporting family members, raising children, and navigating the cultural expectations, all while trying to excel professionally. Out of the inaugural cohort, Sajila, you are the first and currently the only non-New Zealander to complete the program. What emotions did you experience when you reached that milestone?
1: To be honest, like you said, it was not a single moment of achievement for me. Throughout the past 2.5 years, I was constantly aware of the weight of what I was carrying. And at 43, I think I've had enough life experiences to realize that there is a bigger picture than beyond just individual achievements. So while I certainly felt relieved, humbled, and deeply grateful, I never saw this as a milestone for me alone. I carry many identities, and I know that some of the communities I belong to have been historically underrepresented and many a times misunderstood. I hope this achievement serves as a quiet reminder to anyone who shares one or more of those identities that labels or stereotypes the society may place upon them need not define the limits of what we can achieve.
0: Before we go further into your personal story, I would like our listeners to understand the importance of the work you do. Can you just briefly explain what cardiac ultrasound sonography is?
1: So the main role as a cardiac sonographer is to offer assistance to the cardiologist in their diagnosis, especially with the amount of cardiac patients that we have, not just in Hawke's Bay, across the country. It's not always feasible for the cardiologist to do the diagnostic part without the test being done. So that's the main role, do the scan.

0: of the heart specifically. Yeah.
1: And it's very specialized and requires a lot of skill.
0: Yeah, absolutely. Yeah.
1: I'm heartened by your, you know, when you use heart, the synergy of heart is not only good to our physical well-being, but also the way we talk about courage, grief, love, and resilience. We say someone has a strong heart. We say our heart is broken. We say a person put their heart into their work. But today's guest has chosen a profession that looks directly at the human heart, while her own journey has required enormous heart and courage. You describe this as the hardest journey of your career. Can you take us back to the beginning? What made it so challenging?
0: So I think every member of the inaugural cohort would agree that being part of the first intake came with unique challenges. You know, when a program is brand new, it's a learning curve for everyone. The university faculty, the hospital departments, the only thing is that the trainees are at the center of it all. There is no blueprint per se to follow. The challenges are unique to each training site. And us being a comparatively small center definitely had its own. Mm-hmm. And personally, coming from a background in pediatric dentistry and then switching to a completely different specialty wasn't actually as hard as I had anticipated it to be. But what made the journey difficult was the combination of professional and personal challenges that unfolded over the training period. So balancing full-time clinical training with a very demanding university coursework, while also trying to be fully present for my children as a single parent, I had to deal with parental guilt constantly. I mean, though I've tried to strike a balance as much as I could, there were also significant personal losses during the course of the training, including the passing of very loved ones. Even on the day before the final part A final exams of mine, just somewhere a few months back, when everything had a cumulative effect, if I can say so, and I also had some stress-related health issues along the way. But again, alhamdulillah, all thanks to God, those difficult chapters are now behind me.
1: Mm-hmm. Was there ever a moment where you thought about giving up, and what kept you going?
0: So, you know, that's a question that I'd probably take some time to laugh out loud, because believe it or not, right up until the exams began, the final exams, there was this tiny voice inside my head that kept me saying that, kept telling me that I can't do it anymore. I was emotionally exhausted. For most part of the training, I didn't feel like my usual confident self. What kept me going, that's interesting, because like I said, I knew that if I kept going, if I held on, one day this journey would become meaningful beyond just my own personal achievement. I kept reminding myself that if someday someone looks at my journey and thinks, if she could do it, I can as well, then every difficult moment would be worthwhile. I wanted my story to become a small ray of hope for someone who needed encouragement in their own journey. But above everything else, I would say my greatest motivation was my sons. They are the very essence of who I am. The three of us have had quite some incredibly challenging chapters together, not always a bed of roses, but we've always tried to make the best of whatever life has placed in front of us. Over this training period, they've seen their mom at her most vulnerable. They saw me struggle, they saw me break down. But the thing I'm most proud of is that they never saw me quit, and that's what I wanted to teach them about life. It's okay to be overwhelmed, it's okay to not feel okay, but, you know, it's what matters is that we should never lose faith in ourselves or the one who has written our destiny. Mm. Yeah.
1: I mean, you know, in some parts, our stories are very similar. And I remember one of my children telling me that winners never quit and quitters never win.
0: Absolutely. Yeah.
1: And one of the most powerful parts of your story is the way you named the different parts of your identity. I'm an immigrant. I'm an Indian. I'm a woman.

I'm a Muslim woman. I'm a hijabi. I'm divorced. I'm a single mother. You also joked that if there was a bingo for political, cultural and religious stereotypes, you have managed to tick every box. Yet you are fiercely proud of everything.

Kiwi Double Shots on Another Kiwi Thursday with Gray. Two in a row from Pop Shop. Pins and Needles. Up for that, before that, Love Will Always Win, as we mix in all the best of Kiwian from across the decades for your Thursday morning, heading you towards Thursday lunchtime. Taking a look now at celebrity birthdays for today. Well, first up, Arnold Schwarzenegger. He's the Governator. He was born today in 1947. Of course, he's had many roles in his life. One being a professional bodybuilder and weightlifter, action star and governor of California. Probably my favourite movies of his would have to be Commando and, of course, the Terminator set and Twins. People say Twins is cheesy, but I like it. It's a good film. Lisa Kudrow, otherwise known as Phoebe Buffay, was born today in 1968. Terry Crews, actor and former

professional athlete, was born today in 1968. Best known for roles like Brooklyn 999, love him in that show. And also the off-the-wall film White Chicks with the Wayans brothers. Also born today in 1968, Kate Bush. Probably one of the most independent musicians of all time, in the sense that she does music that speaks to her and other people tend to like it. Now, my favourite track of hers would have to be one called Breathing, which is all about a child being reincarnated back into its mother's womb during the middle of a nuclear fallout. The video for that is also very scary. And finally today, on the list of celebs, Hilary Swank, actress, got her start in films doing the next Karate Kid movie with Pat Morita, was also briefly in Beverly Hills 90210 as Carly Reynolds, but was dropped from that show, went on to have a really successful movie career in films like Boys Don't Cry and Million Dollar Baby. And if you're one of the few people in the world that hasn't seen Million Dollar Baby, my advice is this. Watch it and then do something very, very fun afterwards. It's kind of a challenging movie in lots of ways. Anyway, that's today's celebrity birthday. So if you're having your birthday or over the next week, those are some of the celebs cutting cake with you. Have a wonderful, unforgettable, awesome birthday from all of us here, the whole team at Radio Hawke's Bay. 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

Ezra Vine, Braver Than Most, on Radio Hawke's Bay with Gray. This is another edition of Nothing But Kiwi Thursday. It's time now to take a look at the wackier side of life with news of the weird. And this week we go to Havana, Cuba. And this is a story that talks about, it's amazing what people can achieve when an issue hits them as a community, and how creativity can help solve an issue that a country or community is facing. Get comfy, I'll explain. Cuba's, of course, been known for its iconic vintage cars, but they've all but disappeared. And in their place are small electric tricycles, most of them made in China. And they've become the primary means of transportation for hundreds of thousands of Cubans who are grappling with the country's ongoing fuel crisis. These are no ordinary electric tricycles. Many Cubans have even outfitted them with solar panels, allowing them to recharge without relying on the country's strained power grid. And in case you're curious, the bikes, as they currently stand, cost between $2,000 to $4,000. And it's also interesting to note in this particular story that many of the, because the bikes have become the primary form of transportation in Cuba, that the bikes are now servicing many of the routes once served by public transportation, as in buses. That's cool, don't you think? That's quite inspiring. It's amazing what people can do when an issue does hit, and when creativity plays a role too. Be interesting to see if that continues and what other cool ideas countries can come up with to manage things like fuel costs and power costs. I know for myself, I'd love a wheelchair with retracting foot plates. That would just be the coolest thing ever. So anybody knows how I can get my hands on those, get in touch, please. That's News of the Weird. I'm Gray Raphael.

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Just a quick reminder, if you're part of a community club or group and you've got something special coming up that you want everyone in the Bay and beyond to know about, no worries, that's where we come in. 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

Avalanche City keep finding a way here on Radio Hawke's Bay. Nothing but Kiwi Thursday with Gray. Almost lunchtime. Looking forward to having my instant noodles and oranges for my lunch today. Time now to take a look at this morning's top five, and I thought we'd take a look at the top five fun facts on mud. Mud. Just a nice random subject for your Thursday morning. So if you're looking for that job interview icebreaker, first date icebreaker, or work water cooler icebreaker, these top five fun facts on mud should fill the gap. Did you know, number five, that a single handful of mud is packed with billions of tiny living organisms that help the environment by breaking down dead plants and feeding the earth? Number four, did you know there's a global celebration for mud? Yes, International Mud Day is on June 29th. I must try and remember to celebrate that because I think mud's pretty awesome. I didn't realize there was a day for that. And number three, ancient homes. Humans have been building strong, long-standing, long-lasting homes out of mud and straw for thousands and thousands of years. Number two, did you know mud is a natural sunblock? Animals like pigs and elephants roll around in the mud to cool off and protect their skins from the sun and bugs. And number five on this morning's top five fun facts about mud, did you know that playing in the mud is actually good for you? So it wasn't just something we did to annoy our mothers. Apparently playing in the dirt and mud can naturally boost your mood with serotonin levels and brain chemistry, helping people feel happier and more relaxed. Maybe that's where mud facials come in. I don't know. So there you have it. That's this morning's top five, the top five fun facts on mud.

Steve Allen, or otherwise known as Allen Stevenson, with his theme song from the Christchurch game in the 1970s, joined together. Here's the Straw People now with Sweet Disorder.

0: Oh yeah.
1: Love that song. Very haunting song, actually. Straw People, Sweet Disorder. Another McKiwi Thursday with Gray. It's time now to take a quick look at today in entertainment history. Well, it was today in 1956 that Brenda Lee recorded her very first single, Jambalaya. It was today in 1968 that the Beatles' Apple Boutique closed in London due to heavy losses. And it was today in 1970 that the Stones fired Alan Klein as their manager. And it was today in 1987 that David Bowie played the first show of his North American Glass Spider tour in Philadelphia. That's today in entertainment history. That is also today's show. Have yourself a wonderful rest of your week. I'll be back next Thursday at the same time. Until then, keep it locked right here for all the best in music, information and entertainment. 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My name's Gray Raphael, and you've been listening to Nothing But Kiwi Thursday. Well, that's today in entertainment history, and it's also today's show. Have a wonderful, unforgettable, awesome week. We'll be back next week at the same time. Until then, keep it locked right here for all the best in music, information, and entertainment. 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My name's Gray Raphael, and you've been listening to Nothing But Kiwi Thursday.
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1: In Radio Hawke's Bay Community News, Gisborne High Court has ordered the forfeiture of more than $800,000 in assets and cash from a Wairoa couple convicted of meth supply. Police say the ruling follows a long-running asset recovery unit investigation into Aria Hubbard and Mongol Mob Barbarian member Samson Edwards. Six properties, over $153,000 in cash, multiple vehicles, a jet ski and jewellery are among the items seized. Police say the pair deposited over $200,000 cash and spent nearly $400,000, using it to buy vehicles and property and fund renovations, often hiding assets under relatives' names. Acting Detective Sergeant Sean Kennard says the result sends a strong message to organised crime groups in Hawke's Bay, stripping offenders of criminal proceeds and protecting the community. And a group of Hawke's Bay growers has abandoned plans to take over the McCain frozen vegetable factory in Hastings. The growers had been seeking to pause the factory's closure to conduct a feasibility study, but withdrew their offer after being told the processing equipment was no longer available. Spokesperson Hugh Dalrymple says the loss of the equipment